6 VNI, looking for possible help. Anybody on frequency familiar with the Bofang 5 Romeo mic? Anybody on board that might be using the Bofang 5 Romeo mic in 6 VNI?

the chat one more time. This is George, N6VNI, looking for some help with Bofang 5 Romeo Mike. N6VNI. Okay, hearing nothing. This is George, N6VNI, clear.

Nine.

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Good evening. 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

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I think that was Mike Tango Whiskey.

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1: Kilo Echo 6 Foxtrot Victor November was identifying his transmission when keying the repeater. KE6FBN.

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0: All right, let's switch over to 38. Wasn't hearing. Too good over on one for whatever reason. I'll copy.
1: Yeah, you sound pretty good here. Go ahead.
0: Oh, well, good evening, Logan. Just getting back to the shack, checking in. How's it going?
1: Not too badly. So, I'm kind of doing the same. I just got off the phone with my dad, and I turned on this iPad and just checking it out, and I guess I'm scheduled to run the net coming up, so I'm going to go do that from a real radio, and I don't know, I made it through the weekend. It was actually a pretty good weekend. I used my freedom to do not much and take it easy. How was your weekend, KD6LLB?
0: Oh, yeah, we made it through. Same as you. Back to the grind tomorrow. Well, have a good night there, Logan. Let's get ready, and we'll catch you later. 73, K4HD.
1: All right. Glad I got a chance to say hello, Kevin. And hello, Lula, whether you're there or not. Kevin, relay that for me if you can. All right. KD6LLB, I'm going to move into the garage to use an actual radio.

Good evening. This is Logan, Kilo Delta 6, Lima, Lima, Bravo, acting as Topanga Control for the upcoming Sunday night directed net for the TSEP Disaster Radio Team. TSEP DRT net will start at 7:30 p.m. and will end before the Great Outdoor net at 8 p.m. Check-ins will be open to all licensed amateurs. TSEP volunteers, Topanga hams, and first responders will check in first. After Topanga check-ins, new hams, then Papa members, then guests will be called. The cooperation of all amateurs for the duration of the net will be greatly appreciated. This is Logan, Kilo Delta 6, Lima, Lima, Bravo, monitoring.

0: 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This net will end by 7:55 p.m. to make way for the Great Outdoor Net at 8 p.m. If anyone has emergency or priority traffic, call now. 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
0: Okay, there was something interesting there. I got Eric. Stand by. Okay, I had to reconstruct your call sign because I didn't actually hear it. Whiskey Echo 6, Romeo, India, Charlie. QSL?
2: QSL, thanks.
0: Thank you. Whiskey Echo 6, Romeo, India, Charlie. Eric, got you. And it sounded like there was somebody buzzing, somebody trying to check in at the same time as Eric. If somebody, everybody else stand by. If you just tried to check in, call again.
3: 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It's Kilo November 6, Mike Foxtrot, Foxtrot. This is Brian in Zone 4.
0: All right. Great signal. Kilo November 6, Mike Foxtrot, Foxtrot. And got you in the log, Brian. 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
0: KI6LOV, Steve, got you in the log. 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Okay, well, I certainly don't have the charm that Steve KI6LOV has, so that's probably something to do with it. All right, let me ID. This is Logan, Kilo Delta 6, Lima, Lima, Bravo, acting as Topanga Control. 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
0: Kilo Echo 6, Foxtrot, Victor, November, Jim, and Cerritos. 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
7: Woodway, Texas, Logan, just west of Waco.
0: All right. Well, I grew up in Austin, and I've never heard of Woodway, so I'll have to look that up on a map. Anyway, I hope you're having a great time, and it's I'm sure it's warm enough and not too dry. Hi, hi. All right. Next pop member, call now.
8: Kilo Oscar 6, Kilo Hotel,
0: Kilo Oscar
8: Steven in Apple
0: 6,
8: Valley.
0: Juliet, Charlie Alpha, Jeff, Papa 3, Eliso Viejo. Okay, everybody hang on. There's a double. I got Steven, let me make sure, Kilo Oscar 6, Kilo Hotel, Kilo. Is that a QSL?
8: QSL.
0: All right, good to hear you. And Kilo Oscar 6, I'm writing this down. Kilo Oscar 6, JCA. Is that Jeff?
9: Yes, KO6, JCA. Jeff, Papa 3. Hi, Logan.
0: Hi, Jeff. Yeah. So I just realized you're, okay, the first letter of your suffix is a J like your first letter of your name. That's a handy reminder for me. Anyway, it's great to hear you. Okay, next pop member, call now.
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0: Whiskey 6, Charlie, Juliet, X-Ray, Bob, good to hear you, and it'll be good to hear you again in a few minutes. Looking forward to the outdoor net, the great outdoor net. 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
11: Kilo 6, Delta Victor, Ellen. Good evening, Logan.
0: Good evening, Ellen. Kilo 6, Delta Victor. And it was great hearing you some of the time this morning on the Simplex exercise. Okay, next pop member, call now.
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0: WD6USN, Darren, got you in the log. Good to hear you. Let me go ahead and just take a couple more. If there are any other POP members who'd like to check in, call now.
13: Kilo,
14: Bravo,
13: Oscar,
14: six,
13: Bravo,
14: Romeo,
13: Victor,
14: Kilo, Oscar, Gary, Woodland Hills.
0: Okay, everybody hang on. So there were at least two. Kilo Oscar, come back.
14: Kilo,
13: Kilo
14: Bravo,
13: Oscar,
14: six,
13: six,
14: Romeo, Kilo,
13: Oscar, Bravo, Victor.
14: Gary, Woodland Hills.
0: Okay, turns out there were two. RKO, come back.
14: Kilo, Bravo, six, Romeo, Kilo, Oscar. Gary, Woodland Hills.
0: Kilo, Bravo, six, Romeo, Kilo, Oscar, Gary. And I think it was Woodland Hills. Is that a QSL?
14: QSL.
0: Okay, there was a Kilo Oscar. Try that again.
13: Kilo Oscar 6, Oscar Bravo Victor Travis and Thousand Oaks.
0: All right, good signal. Kilo Oscar 6, Oscar Bravo Victor. And I have to ask, was that you last night trying to check in, Travis? Go ahead.
13: Yeah, I was out at my cabin, which is off Highway 14 on the west side of the El Paso Mountain. So I'm like in a total dead spot right there, so I was trying to see if I could catch the repeater, but I was getting Blue Ridge better than El Paso.
0: Okay, well, we'll try to help you out with that in the future. All right, let's call one more time. Papa members, call now.
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0: 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QSL?
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0: All right, good to hear you, Roger. Let me go ahead and take a break here, This is Logan, Kilo Delta 6, Lima, Lima, Bravo, acting as Topanga Control. And let's see, Steve did check in. All right, let's take announcements, and we'll start with Kilo India 6, Lima, Oscar, Victor. Steve, you have anything for the net?
5: 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And if you're a visitor or a guest out there listening tonight, please go to our website, papasys.com, check out everything Papa. I think you're going to like it. So with that, Logan, back to you. KI6LOV.
0: Okay, very good, Steve. KI6LOV. Let's see if there are any other people out there, maybe net controllers, who have announcements. Go ahead. Okay, maybe we'll try again later. Let's see, this is Logan, Kilo Delta 6, Lima, Lima, Bravo, acting as Topanga Control. This is the TSEP Disaster Radio Team Sunday Evening Net, and we will throw it open to all stations, any station anywhere. 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
12: Papa, Quebec Hotel, Ron, Locust Grove, Virginia.
0: Okay, I got you, Ron. The first part of that got cut off, but it's I'm pretty sure it's Kilo Foxtrot 4, Papa Quebec Hotel. 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
0: Okay, didn't get the first part of your transmission either. Usually that doesn't do that. You don't get cut off. But Kilo Charlie 6 Whiskey Tango November Jeff in Simi Valley, and the buzz is back. We gotta figure out what's going on with All Star with Clear Nodes. All right, got you, Jeff. 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
0: Okay, got your call sign that time, Marvin. Good to hear you. Thanks for checking in. 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
1: 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Kilo Charlie 6, Echo Sierra Whiskey. Mike in Santa Clarita.
2: Kilo Oscar 6, Oscar Juliet Whiskey. Mandy in Thousand Oaks.
0: Okay, hang on. So let me get Mandy first. Was it a Kilo Oscar 6 Oscar Juliet Whiskey Mandy? Is that a QSL?
2: That is a QSL, yes. Thank you.
0: All right. Thank you for checking in. Mandy in Thousand Oaks. All right. Kilo Charlie 6 Echo Sierra Whiskey, East Southwest. That's Mike, QSL.
1: Roger, Roger. You got it.
0: Good to hear you, Mike. And I'm pretty sure that was Chuck, Alpha Kilo 6, Quebec, November. Is that QSL, Chuck?
3: QSL, Logan, Alpha Kilo 6, Quebec, November. Oceanside.
0: All right. And you were the clearest signal of all the signals I heard this morning on the Simplex net. So very good. All right, anybody else, any station, anywhere, if you'd like to check in, call now.
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0: K7XCB, good to hear you, Tom. Got you down. Any station, anywhere. All right. Well, I'm going to declare victory and move on. So this portion of the TSEP Disaster Radio Team Net is concluded at 1946 hours. And thank you to everyone who participated in the net. Thank you to Cecil, WD6FZA, and POP members, and the tech team, as always, and all the people behind the scenes that make the POP system run. TSEP volunteers and Topanga hams will now move over to the in-canyon repeaters, starting with WB6ZTR, then W6DRT, and we'll see where we go from there. This frequency is now returned to normal use. This is Logan, Kilo Delta 6, Lima, Lima, Bravo, clear.

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0: I've got us disconnected from the system, just you and I on 1800 for a second. How's the audio? I've been tearing apart my shack here, tracking some things down, fixing some stuff. Am I sounding okay?
1: Well, if there was a word better than marvelous, I would say at least marvelous. No, you sound great. I'm sure I don't sound as good as that, but no, it sounds wonderful.
0: You're sounding great as well. All right. I'm going to, I've been 3D printing like you wouldn't believe. I discovered a guy that makes a desk management system that has bracketry for all kinds of things, including my stream decks and my, I'll take pictures. So I've had the shack torn apart and now it's coming back together. Just making sure I got everything plugged in right.
1: Yeah, that sounds great. Wow. I know. Pretty soon we'll be able to 3D print a house and just, you know, got a piece of land somewhere in the desert and put it up.
0: Well, they've actually done that.

0: Then it once the drones landed, they went off with the fireworks. So a little of both. Pretty cool. All right. I will be listening out. WD6USN.
1: All right. Thank you, sir. I'm so weird because I can't hear myself. Usually my monitor is coming through my clear node. There's nothing coming through. That's what freaked me out when we... There he is. Okay, WD6USN, WCJX clear.
0: I hit the button a little too fast. Yep, we're all back connected. WD6USN.

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1: We're going to get wild tonight, Bob. KE6MAE.
0: We're going to have a blast.

0: Kilo November 6, Yankee, Foxtrot, Papa.
1: Yankee, Foxtrot, Papa, you sound marvelous. This is Steve, KI6LOV.
0: Sounds good. Thanks for the comeback. I'm using a Radiodity DB50, one of those cheap Chinese radios I picked up for Prime Days, and I'm glad to hear that it has a good sound to it.
1: Yeah, it sounds like a more expensive radio. But anyway, we're standing by for the net coming up in just a few minutes. So you have a fine evening. Hope you had a great 4th of July. KI6LOV standing by.

0: 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Again, this is the PAPA system, Great Outdoor Net. And no, I'm not transmitting from Cliff's house. Those of you that remember Cliff and KJ6CDA with his transmissions from home sometimes on the Saturday Night Roundtable, it sounded just like that, maybe even worse. But good evening. And this is W6CJX for the PAPA System Sunday Night Great Outdoor Net. Hope everyone had a happy 4th, hopefully a safe 4th. And, like I said, if you didn't get enough fireworks, we're not going to do a whole lot here, but I just thought we would have a little fun. It's once a year we can do that kind of thing and learn a little bit of history of fireworks, stuff I did not know. And you might, but we'll see. All right, with that, let's get into some announcements coming up. I think next week we'll be starting those breakfasts, so stand by.
1: 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The PAPA Inland Empire Breakfast. Join us at our new venue. PAPA will be meeting in person on Saturday, July 11th, 9 a.m. at the Redlands Municipal Airport Lobby, 1755 Sesames Drive, Redlands, California. Because there is no food service at the airport, the PAPA Inland Empire team we'll arrange for donuts and coffee for starters, and we'll be open to reasonable suggestions from our members for future alternatives. We will be offering ham license testing at 8 a.m. for technician, general, and amateur extra class licenses. So come out and join us at our new Inland Empire breakfast venue and meet up with some of your on-air friends who you enjoy talking to on the air. Everyone is welcome to attend. The PAPA West Side Luncheon. PAPA will also be meeting in person on Saturday, July 11th at 11 a.m. at the Sizzler in Culver City. We will be offering ham license testing at 10 a.m. for technician, general, and amateur extra class licenses. Special presentation, parachutes. PAPA member, Bill KQ6BIL, will be speaking on the development of the Orion and SpaceX recovery parachutes. Before he retired from Airborne Systems in February 2025, Bill was the chief engineer leading the research and development team. He worked the very early days of both the Orion and SpaceX recovery parachutes in the California division. Please RSVP on the PAPA website for the Inland Empire Breakfast, the West Side Luncheon, and for ham license testing at both locations. As always, the PAPA Quick Start program runs in conjunction with all our test sessions and is a benefit for newly licensed technician class ham radio operators. Please see the PAPA website for more information. Newly licensed hams are encouraged to join the new hams net Wednesday nights at 7 p.m. with Steve, KI6LOV, and please mention if you were part of the Quick Start program. The new HamsNet is a great place to be able to connect with fellow new amateur radio operators. 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They will be commemorating Independence Day. 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
0: Well, okay, that sounds like a lot going on. We usually do have quite a bit on the first 2 weeks of the month here on the PAPA system. And it sounds like a good venue out there. I think once we get it established and the room, if you go on the website and look up the airport lobby. I don't think you have to bring your passport or anything, but just maybe an ID just in case. And I don't think there's any TSA requirements, but you could come there and enjoy checking a place out. I'm sure it's cool, especially if you're into aviation at all. It would be really great. Okay, well, there's our announcements. Any other announcements for the net tonight before we get started? Please come now.

0: Okay, hearing none, we will continue with the net. The, what was I going to say? Oh, yeah, we've had a pretty good weekend. Like I said, get to see some fireworks out in Moore Park. They have them on the 3rd. And I didn't look into the actual reason for that, and it's not really part of the net. So if anybody does know, I know Ventura does it, and also I think Fillmore has theirs on the 3rd. I used to think, well, maybe it's because it's, you know, a school night or something, you know, I'm just making that up. But I have a feeling it has to do with finance and city finance and how much they actually pay for fireworks. I did have a professional and a dear friend of the Papa System and amateur radio, a professional pyrotechnic, willing to come on and talk about some of his secrets. But I think we just didn't have enough time to put it together, so we may do that next year coming up. Be a lot of fun. So, okay, with that, let's see if Mr. Steve, Ranger Steve's out there tonight. I don't think he went to the cabin, but we will find out from him. I kind of know, but I pretend just for the drama purposes. Steve, PA6. LOV, the microphone is yours.
1: Well, good evening, Bob, and everyone out here on the Great Outdoor Net. This is Steve, KI6LOV, currently residing in a drama-free zone. And that's a good thing, because last week, when I gave the Bald Eagle cam update, we did have some drama with Sandy having fallen out of the nest and hadn't quite gotten the hang of flying just yet. But in the last week, both Luna and Sandy have been flying around. In fact, I saw a video clip this evening of them flying together. And they currently have been spending their nights at the nest, mostly sitting on branches, but occasionally I think Sandy sleeps laying down, which is unusual for a juvenile. But anyway, so keep following along here for the end of the season, because they will be flying with their parents, learning to hunt, and becoming eagles a little stronger day by day. And it's always bittersweet to see them fly away and start their grand tour, and they'll be going out to find their own territory and start their own nest and families in the future. But never fear, they're before ID. There will be a new season coming up starting towards the end of the year, and I hope Jackie and Shadow have a successful brood once again. All right, Bob, and next, let me break for just a moment. All right, next weekend I will be back out at the cabin, so I'll have a more proper report from the field. And you have a great net tonight. I hope everyone had a safe and sane 4th of July. KI6LOV, back to net control.
0: Well, thank you, Steve. And, yeah, it's, you know, has everyone really actually stopped and thought about this? You're a bird. You've been hatched. You've been in this nest since, you know, about Easter. I think it was Easter Sunday-ish, somewhere in there where they actually hatched. And now all of a sudden, you know, you've grown up. You're 10 times the size you were when you came out of the egg. And, you know, I know instinct is everything. I mean, they don't go to school to learn how to fly, and they don't get a pilot's license, you know. But, gosh, I mean, can you imagine that first leap of faith out of the nest, or falling out of the nest? I guess that was kind of like either sink or swim. But, yeah, it's just amazing, nature. And it just got to take that all in. It's just like, would you jump out of a nest if you never flown before? I don't know. W6CJX for the Papa System Great Outdoor Net. Thank you, Steve, as always, and we'll look forward to next week's trail report from the trail. Well, fresh off the trail, we'll put it that way. Okay, let's see. I got a really interesting 101 tonight. I call them 101s. It's about the history of fireworks. I hope you enjoy it. Listen in on the parts of, you know, where the origins of the firework or the firecracker. That was the one that really got me, was the origin of the firecracker. So just sit back, grab a cold something and, or a warm something, whatever you got next to you. And we'll enjoy a little history of fireworks together.
2: 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This is Andrew. I will be your Papa System research host for tonight's net. Fireworks history. The history of fireworks is essentially a story of accidental chemistry that evolved from a tool for scaring off spirits into a massive global industry of present day. The timeline of how fireworks went from noisy stalks of wood to the brilliant sky shows we see today spans more than 1,000 years. The historical timeline and the accidental firecracker. 200 BC, Luoyang, China. People discovered that tossing fresh green bamboo stalks into a fire caused them to explode. As the air pockets inside the bamboo heated up, the pressure built until the wood burst with a loud bang. These are called pouchuk and were used to scare away evil spirits. The birth of gunpowder. 600 to 900 AD, Tang Dynasty. Chinese alchemists, looking for an elixir of immortality, mixed potassium nitrate, sulfur, and charcoal. Instead of eternal life, they created gunpowder. When they stuffed this powder inside the hollow bamboo tubes, the first true man-made firecrackers were born, going global in the 13th century. Marco Polo and other traders, along with diplomatic travelers, brought gunpowder from China to the West. European militaries immediately weaponized it for muskets and cannons, but they also fell in love with the pageantry of fire master displays for royal victories. The advent of vivid color. 1830s Italy. Up to this point, fireworks were just bright golden sparks and loud noises. Italian pyrotechnicians revolutionized the craft by adding chlorinated rubbers and metallic salts. They figured out that burning specific chemicals created vibrant hues. The brilliant aerial displays we see today relied directly on the Italian innovations of the 19th century. Here is what is actually exploding in the skies overhead present day to make those colors. Strontium salts for deep red. Calcium salts for orange. Sodium compounds for bright yellow. And barium chloride for vibrant hues. I hope you have enjoyed these historical highlights of fireworks as much as I did researching the information to share with you. This has been Andrew for the Papa System Great Outdoor Net, and now back to Bob, W6CJX Net Control.
0: All right, so not only did Marco Polo bring back spaghetti from China, everyone thinks the Italianos did not invent spaghetti, it was the Chinese. And they invented the gunpowder. I didn't know any of these things. I figured something came out of China as far as, you know, all the different booms and bombs and fireworks, especially of today. But if you really want to scare someone, I suppose you could bring in a few pieces of green bamboo and throw it in your neighbor's campfire. And just say, oh, here, got an extra piece of wood, throw it on there. And if they're already half cracked, they wouldn't know. And all of a sudden, kaboom. So something sounds like a project that Logan and I need to work on. W6EJX for the Papa System Great Outdoor Net. Let's take a few check-ins and see who's out there. I want to see if you guys have some good childhood stories, whether they're good or bad, regarding fireworks. I think the sagittation limits or however that works is probably expired by now. So if you were throwing M80s in the sewer or in someone's backyard or in their pool, I think all that's expired now. They probably couldn't prove anything on you. And if you'd like to just check in and say hi, we're welcome to that too. So this is it. This is the Fireworks Net.
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4: 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Kilo Delta 6, Lima, Bravo. I'll go after the chief, please.
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0: right, let's process those. Let's find my microphone. It's in, right in front of me. How do you lose a microphone this big? Anyway, we'll process these out. I think everybody was quite orderly there. And, yeah, just any, oh, I mean, I've got a few stories of things that happened. Not so many were in childhood times, but I guess one of my favorite fireworks you could also add in there, too, is stuff that you really enjoyed if you were able to even use the safe and sane, were the snakes. If you remember the smoke snakes, the little charcoal thing that you light up, and, oh, they made a mess. They left permanent burn marks on your grandparents' driveway that you could never get off, and no matter how long you tried. All right, let's say hello to Dale first in 6AQQ. Welcome, Dale.
1: Good evening, everybody. This is Dale in 6AQQ. Fireworks. I remember going to fireworks shows way back. And as far as same fireworks, I remember the snakes. But anyway, as far as bad experiences, when I was in junior high, so I put an M80 in my locker, and I couldn't hear for 3 days. So I remember that. Anyway, N6AQQ, good evening.
0: Yeah, the M80s were kind of life-changing in more ways than one. Those things were scary. And then they went to, what, half sticks of dynamite or something. The other trick that we found out, I don't know who taught us that one, and I'm sure somebody will remember this, is to take a Piccolo Pete and a pair of pliers and then pinch off about an inch of the bottom so that as the fuse is going through it and burning everything, that it, when it gets down there, it has to kind of struggle to get through that pinch mark and then go pow. Gives you a nice little boom for one of the, yeah. Thank you, Dale. And let's say hello to Jim, KE6FBN.
2: Good evening, everyone. The net, KE6FFN, Jim and Cerritos. One of the things I remember growing up was going up to the Biller Estates and visiting my grandparents for the 4th of July, which also included my mom's birthday. She was a 4th of July birthday. And in the evening, watching several from over in the Santa Monica, West LA area, seeing several fireworks shows going off. KE6FVN.
0: Yeah, compare those days with today, which, you know, you've seen the news and the 9 o'clock news, 10 o'clock, whatever time on 4th of July, and they're just from one of the helicopters, news choppers that they fly around, and it's just, they're popping up all over the place. It's really beautiful. I mean, but I know we're not, you know, really supposed to do that. But yeah, they were so much fun. And you know, when I grew up in Idlewild, as everyone knows, and no fireworks allowed up there, and no fireworks shows. So we would go down to San Jacinto and watch them at the high school, I think, down there. They used to have a really good chili burger stand. Oh, my God, that place was so good. But we went there to watch the fireworks. And then a lot of times I would be down at my grandmother's house in Montebello, and we could buy them there. So I used to love, like, Red Devil fireworks, and I'd get all excited when I'd see all the stands and, oh, my gosh, save up my money and beg for more. Thank you, Jim. Let's say hello to, take Hal next. I just switched Logan and Hal together here. N6HAL. Well, coming from your background, yeah, you probably have a few fireworks stories, but let's see what you got tonight, Hal, and welcome, Chief.
3: November 6, Hotel Alpha Lima. Good evening, Bob. Thanks for hosting the net. Hello, everyone else. I don't have any specific fireworks stories to speak of. However, I heard the story about a bunch of firemen went out camping at Ocotillo Wells one year, and they didn't have any fireworks, but one of the firemen had a Volkswagen transmission, and he decided to throw that on our already huge campfire we had. And most of you probably know, when you burn magnesium, it gets pretty bright and looks like fireworks. And all of a sudden, a park ranger drove up. Break. Well, this park ranger drove up, and we knew why he was there. Or I should say, they knew why he was there. And he walked up and said, "Are any of you guys chemists?" And, of course, we all said no. He says, "Well, let me tell you what happens when you burn magnesium." So they commenced to get a lecture from this park ranger on the hazards of burning magnesium. But we got it out. We pulled it out of the fire, rolled around the dirt, put a cover with some dirt, got it out. Pleased the ranger, and he left. And we all started packing up. That's my story, and I'm sticking to it. November 6th, Hotel Alpha Lima.
0: Well, thank you, Hal. Yeah, that sounds interesting, bringing a Volkswagen transmission. Yeah, we know what magnesium does. It definitely burns, what, 3,000 degrees, 2,000? I don't know, something like that. You know, like if you do the magnesium shavings for a fire starter, those are pretty amazing too. But, yeah, can you imagine that? Wow, I bet that must have been really something. Well, you know, that people have done things... And I don't know, someone might have one of those stories tonight, but I've heard, and I think actually I know someone that did it, walked up, I think it was a girlfriend, and they were camping, I wasn't there, and she just was trying to tidy up and clean things up and grab this paper bag and, you know, just threw it in the campfire because, you know, it's trash, let's burn the trash. Well, it was a bag of fireworks. Needless to say, that was probably a wonderful, fun time. Let's say thank you, Hal, so much. Let's say hello to Logan, KD6LLB. Try to top that one.
4: Good evening, Bob, and good evening, everybody out there. I hope everybody had a good 4th of July. Assessment is can't say I've done all the dumb things, but I've done a few of them, most of them maybe. You know, we used to have a lot of bottle rocket fights and blow things up and experiment with trying to make things that did more or worse. Got through it okay. Did get a few blackened fingernails and some expensive clothing damage. I brought a brand new jacket one winter and went over to a friend's house and promptly got shot by bottle rockets and got burn marks on it. So, but actually, let me reset. So I was, I don't know if I ID'd. This is Logan, Kilo Delta 6 Lima, Lima Bravo. So I was thinking about it just a little while ago, and hands down the best memory I have of the 4th of July was, I think it was McKinney Falls, Texas, and at least that's where I think that's where it was, wherever it was a big community gathering near a lake, well, a small community gathering, and they had their own little fireworks show. And they also had the first time I had homemade ice cream, pretty much associated with the fireworks display. And I can't think of anything that's about as good as it gets, especially when you're maybe 5 or 6. And I think that fits the definition of American apple pie ice cream. But let me reset one more time. Okay, so one last quick story. So the green bamboo, you know, hollow bamboo, you throw it in a fire, you get an explosion. That makes sense. So a couple of years after high school, I was building houses, and one of the people that I worked with, basically the two of us were putting up a house on a lake. I think it might have been, I can't remember what lake it was, but we were staying notionally in an RV that they had parked out there, and we just camped outside. The RV was just awful. And it was summer, but we would still have a fire at night and cook. And there was nobody around. It was an undeveloped area. And we started taking one by one aerosol cans that were all over the, you know, under the cabinets in the RV, and throwing them in the fire, and they would explode. And then we threw a half-empty can of Raid or something, some kind of bug spray, and it was a different, a whole different category of explosion. It actually blew the fire out, scared the crap out of us, and local law enforcement was called by somebody at like a quarter mile away who came over to ask what we were doing. So anyway, be careful what you throw in fires. KD6LLB.
0: I had a feeling that was going to be some of your stories. That's pretty cool. Yeah, I would have just said, we don't know what we're doing. That's probably why you're here. You know, it's the old, don't throw your cans in there and batteries. I don't know. They might explode. Well, Logan would probably just try it just to see. You know, he's got that scientific mind of doing those kind of things. So I appreciate it, Logan. That was really good. You think of another one or two, chime back in. All right, thanks, Logan. Let's say hello to Rick, KO6DGX. How you doing, Rick, up in Santa Ynez?
5: Hey, my friend, I'm on Papa 6 and listening in. A lot of cool stories there. I have a couple of them myself, but... Well, you know, when we were little kids, we were out in Trona, out, you know, just west of Death Valley. So my family lived out in Trona, and we were having our 4th of July celebration. And I guess us little kids were out there with sparklers. And waving them around and stuff like that. So then they ran out of sparklers. And so, like, how do we keep these kids entertained? They gave us road flares. They didn't mean, you know, they meant well. But we were very entertained, man. Those road flares lit up bright. And we were waving them around. But, you know, when you lay those road flares on the ground, and you can see that there's this heavy ash that is left as they burn down. Well, that's like this slag. This is like these chemicals, super, super hot. And when it's laying on the ground, that's not a problem. For a little kid waving it around in the air, I saw it when it happened. This slag, this big chunk of ash-looking stuff dripped off of that road flare onto my brother's arm, and he screamed. Man, he was burned badly, and they planned, but sometimes, you know, with the parents, what parents think is going to be a good idea is not the best dose. So, with that being said, one more little shareable story with you, but I'll let other people pick it up, and I'll catch you on the other side with the recheck. KO6DGX.
0: Wow, Rick. Yeah, that's, can you imagine, well, you know, and they use road flares, I know, in the fire service too for starting, they're probably special flares, I don't remember, but for doing backfires and things like that. But yeah, like I said, you know, that must have been really painful because I think it's like a hot wax or something that's, all that chemical stuff. You know, I've been watching, I love all these, outdoor shows, of course, I don't know why, but, the last version of Outlast 2026 from the jungle, and then their way of getting off the island if you know, they want to tap out is to use a flare gun, and you know, I just thought those are kind of cool. I know you just can't go around using them anywhere. In fact, I think that's what started the fire over on Santa Rosa Island. But either way, they're just a little plastic gun, you know, that you put a flare into. And if you really needed to be rescued, I guess it would be something you could carry as a backup. Anyway, sounds good. Thank you, Rick. And let's see you later, Jeff, AB6MB. Welcome.
6: Hello, Bob, and thank you very much for doing the net. Real good subject. Well, my fireworks story is we were up in the Seattle area at my daughter's place, and, you know, my daughter and her friend had been drinking a bit, and so we had time to light the fireworks, and, you know, they had what was called mortars where you drop it in the tube and it would shoot it up in the air, and then it would explode. You know, and it looked really cool. But my daughter, in a moment of a drunken mistake, put the motor upside down, the shell upside down, into the tube. So instead of going up, it went down. And this big ring of fire blew out about 3 feet off the ground. And me and my buddy dove for the grass and rolling, and my daughter just kind of got... She got kind of sprayed, but she didn't get burned or anything. But I mean, I wish I could have had that on video of us just diving for the dirt. And we said, no more motors for you. And she's okay. But anyway, it was a fun time, and we lit off all these fireworks around the county so we could have some pretty good fireworks. And the neighbor down the street, you know, it was his thing every year. They have these super fireworks that he would blow off, you know, that were legal there, which is kind of cool, actually. So anyway, back to Ned. That's my fireworks story, AB6MB.
0: Well, sounds great, Jeff. That's, you know, it's like, you know, someone the other day on the air, I was copying the mail on the Papa system, and saying how, I think he said they live out in Arizona someplace, and he goes, there's fireworks all year round. It's not just for 4th of July or New Year's. They're just there, and so it's just like, well, it would be kind of fun to be able to do that. I remember taking a trip back to Missouri, for Rick. I should say it, Missouri. Back to Missouri, Cape Girardeau, Missouri, and we went into a store, like a, I don't know, it could have been a Western Auto back then, a long time ago, but some kind of a store that had a little bit of everything, and they just had this whole row of fireworks, and I was just like, wow, they actually have, you know, rockets, and I'm coming from California where it's, don't even try to look for them there. All right, very good. Thank you, Jeff, as always. Do great jobs on the internet on Friday nights. Let's see. I think I have a secret person I'd like to sneak in here. Her name is Carolyn, and her call sign is KK6LMC. So welcome, Carolyn.
7: Well, hello to everybody out there on the outdoor tonight. Going back to when I was probably only 5 years old, I think I have pretty good memory, but I just remember my mom packing a really nice old-fashioned picnic blanket, and I remembered the basket and what it looked like, and then I think she would always cut up a watermelon, you know, nothing real fancy. And so anyway, we would pack that up in the basket, and then I think she might have, you know, did some sandwiches or something like that, and then we'd get excited, my brother and I, because there was a snow cone truck there. And I was at Woodland Hills, and it's called Shoot Park, and so we went there all the time, teenagers as well. I'll reset. And throughout the years, my brother would always put on really, really fun-filled parties out in Simi Valley when he had that house. And so Bob will probably remember a little bit better than I and explain it all. But there was some really wild things happening, I'll tell you, boy. Had the police come in a few times and just crazy stuff. But a lot of fun, of course. Everybody smashed and laying on the grass. Oh, my gosh. Okay, I'll give it back to you, Bob. KK6 LMC.
0: Yeah, the key word there was homemade, Victor's homemade wine. That'll make you do just about anything, at least during the time that you're drinking. And next day, you're probably not going to do a whole lot. Thank you, Carolyn. Yeah, we had some good times. Well, they're all good times. There were just a few scary times. But my brother-in-law was pretty smart. He's the guy that has the wild turkeys, if you remember. We had him on. But it'd been nice to have him on tonight. He has some good stories. But he was smart. He took all of his old fireworks. Now, pay attention, Logan. I don't know why I got Logan on the brain tonight. He took all of his old fireworks, like from the year before, and they maybe tried a couple of them, didn't like them, so he throws them in a bag. And so he's got this bag that he just has sitting on the side of the garage. And as he's blowing off all the good stuff, then when the police come, they are going to say, give us all your fireworks. So he'd go in the garage and grab this bag and give it to them, and they'd say, okay, is that all of them? And he'd be like, yeah, that's it. And then they'd go down the street, and then they'd start blowing some more off. So that was pretty fun. And then there was a buzz bomb. Was it a buzz? What did they call that thing? A buzz ball. And if you remember those, this was something you'd light. It wasn't a mortar, but it was round. And then the thing would, like, take off like a helicopter or drone. I guess it was before the drones. The thing would go zzzz and go flying up, and then it would, like, hover for a minute and then just take off and go up in the sky. And I don't know if it exploded. Well, one of those went into the garage where all the fire – other. This might have been another 4th of July, but it went into the garage where all the fireworks were, and thank God it didn't find the other fireworks. Otherwise, that would have been a disastrous night. W6CJX for the Papa System, Great Outdoor Net. And let's – I have a Robert with the Delta Tango at the end, and they were in part of a little collusion there. So if you could clarify that for me and anything you have for the net, welcome.
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0: Okay, if you're still there, Robert, we had got a little noisy. You started off pretty good, but your audio was actually very low, and so that was hard to hear. But then when you got a little crackly and popping, and then you just dropped off completely. Move around a little bit, like if you can hear the sound of my voice. Looks like you're coming on Pop 11 or maybe 12 from Otay. And if you can hear me, and find the clearest place that you hear me talking now, and then just follow up or whatever, just back to you.
1: All right, I moved a little bit. I'm on a 10-watt handheld. And I was just saying that we had a guy build a pipe bomb on 4th of July when we were in Misawa, Japan. And it was one of the biggest explosions I'd ever seen. And it scared us all, and then we had to check each other for holes because the bomb went off a little closer than we were expecting. But thank you for letting me get in on the net. I'll turn it back over to you, Bob. Kilo Oscar 6, Oscar Delta Tango.
0: That was perfect, Robert. Thank you. But when I do what I do tomorrow, I'll fix that, and you won't even know that you didn't check in with the scratchy signal because that was a good one. So we'll use that. And, wow, a pipe bomb, that's going to another level. I don't know that I'd want to. And at that same location at my brother-in-law's house in Simi, we had a friend that was a friend, but I don't think he was invited to the party. It was, I don't know, one of those strange situations. Anyway, he came by to kind of say hi, and while he was there, he accidentally dropped a quarter stick of dynamite, which is like an M100, 150, I don't know. I don't know my M's. My explosion stuff. But yeah, he dropped one of those into the sewer, which is like, you know, the vent things or the drains on the sides of your driveways and things, the sidewalks. And man, I mean, the earth shook. It was just crazy. And I, like I said, the Sagittarius, whatever, is probably passed by now. So I can't give you his name. I forgot it. Oh, gosh. Thank you, Robert. Let's say hello to Ron. Last but not least, and they might have a couple more out there. KF4PQH, Ron, welcome.
2: It's KF4PQH coming in from Locust Grove, Virginia. Good evening, Bob and Annette. Fireworks, our community fireworks were held last weekend. Quite a good display. Of course, everybody was trying to outdo each other this year with the 250th birthday. Then yesterday on TV, I watched the Macy's fireworks from New York City, where they were shooting fireworks from the Brooklyn Bridge and from barges on the Hudson River, and just wild and crazy. And caught the Washington, D.C. fireworks. It started about midnight because they had some bad weather in there, and the president had to make his speech first. And catching different parts of it. And I have a cousin that was in Brooklyn. He was sending me pictures of the tall ships sailing down the East River, down where he was last night. Let me break. Fireworks, we had an opportunity to go about four or five times to get there weather with groups of other RVers at a place called Sarah Rodeo Grounds in Lake Havasu. And every year, just adjacent to that, they have what they call the Winter Blast. And that is the annual convention of the Western Pyrotechnic Association. So they spend all day long learning how to make fireworks, making fireworks, putting them together. And then starting at 6 o'clock at night, they start blowing them up. This is held every President's Day weekend down in Lake Havasu if you want to get down there and have a fun time down there. But you got to get your reservations almost a year in advance. And you're within, a stone's throw or a mile or so. You can feel the concussions from them. You get fire bombs. You get ground things. You get air things. Every night there's a big show by one of the major professional manufacturers, and then the rest of the night up until 10 o'clock at night, you never know what's going to take off into the sky.

0: last but not least, 73 to everybody out there. Stay safe. Don't blow your fingers off. If you get a chance to do something nice for somebody, take that chance. KF4PQH, back to net control.
1: Wow. That sounds like a real blast. And, yeah, pun intended. Well, that's just crazy. Making your own fireworks, I guess that would satisfy a lot of individuals out there that wish they could do something. But, you know, and you think about it, we did see the New York City. We were watching, actually, the Macy's fireworks. We were watching for Post Malone, our daughter's, one of his fan club VPs, something like that. And so he was performed a couple of his songs there. But the fireworks show was just absolute. It went so long that you almost had to, like, go, wow, let's take a break. It was really amazing. And just some of the different colors and patterns. You know, you got to think, like you were just saying, about making and learning how to make them. I can't even fathom. I guess YouTube probably has a big thing. I'll have to go check all this out. I'm getting into fireworks, folks. W6CJX for the Papa System, Great Outdoor Net. At the bottom of my list at this point, I'll take any and all comers. If you have a story or something you want to say about your history of fireworks or your history with fireworks, whether it was something you did as a child or a childish thing, and or maybe the childish thing happened last night, you can still tell about it. And let us hear your stories. Please come now.
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0: All right. There we go. That sounds good. We got a nice little group there. I did miss one though, because and hopefully not two. I got Delta Victor, I got FGW, WLD, WTN. The other one I think came in right around Jeff WTN time, and then a Papa Echo and Doug ACO. So if I didn't just call you, or a person with the Papa Echo, yeah, let's start there.
1: And that's correct, W0PE Fred.
0: I thought it might be you, Fred. Thank you. But that's all I kind of heard is that. Okay, let's go to the top, and or let's say if I missed anyone, let's clean it up. We'll just make this kind of our final round anyway. So, did I miss anybody? Anyone wants to get in the final round?
2: 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I'm pretty sure I doubled with WTN.
0: WRB, we got you. Okay, sounds good. Let's go up to the talk. Let's go up to the top and talk. We'll just put it all in one word. Talk to Ellen, K4DV, and please let us know what it looks like from the top of the hill when this is all happening.
3: Talk. K6DV in the group. Bob, good to hear you out there. Okay, you know I got a simplex location to die for, or at least yearn for. And we had simplex this morning. It was epic. Lovely to hear distant voices. But because of my elevated clear view in all directions, I saw fireworks displays from Lake Elsinore, Canyon Lake, Hemet, Moreno Valley, Beaumont, San Bernardino, Fontana, Riverside, Pomona, Rancho Cucamonga. It's pretty spectacular up here. And because they're far enough away, I don't have the noise, although I do have a dog that does get trazodone and acepromazine as a method to keep me sane. And tonight there are a few random cray-crays out there trying to do their noise-making, but it's not bad at all. And the only other thing I want to say is that I finally got the two Baofeng 5R minis in my fist, and I haven't even turned the dang things on yet because I'm trying to read the instructions and figure out what the heck to do. I'd rather talk, not fool with machinery. Oops, don't say that, Ellen. This is a ham radio place. K6TV, back to net.
0: Yeah, the UV5R minis are amazing. I mean, I can safely say that. Could we have three or four of them? Three, I think. And, you know, everyone mentions the price, but they actually are pretty quality. They're, you know, Baofeng, I always said, and we'll get

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1: Those kind of things. Where am I? Oh, let's go down to, thank you, Alan. Let's go to Steve, WA6FGW.
2: Okay. Hey, Bob. Good to hear you. WA6FGW here. Now, what I've got is not near as craziness as you guys, but it was unique, I think. One was, and you might remember this, mail order in the backs of some of the early magazines, they used to advertise that you could buy this little toy cannon that looked, it resembled something from like World War II or whatever, and it had a little igniter, sparker, if you will, that when you put it in, you added some sort of a powder, and maybe the chemists of the group can remind me what that was. And when the two would combine, the water and the how would you call it? It looked like you know, something that was going to blow up. But anyway, you do it, and then you do the spark, and you get this humongous, you know, green light flame stuck out the front. Anyway, somehow he talked his parents into letting him order one of those with bunches and bunches of the chemical. And so we had a good time making lots and lots of noise, although coloring was to be desired. Last but not least, let me just do a quick reset. Okay, this one is kind of just really off the left shelf. But when I went off to college, the second year there at one of the dorms, we heard this huge bloom sound. One of the guys, I guess he must have had his cigarette lighter with him, and he was in the bathroom, and he decided to drop a match down the toilet, or I should say down the drain, and I guess there was enough sewer gas to, you know, do a little bit of a noise there. It didn't apparently do any damage, at least no one said anything, but there you go. There's all kinds of possibilities for noise. Go ahead, Bob, WA6FGW. Keep going.
1: I do kind of remember those cannons. I think you can still get them on Temu for a price. And I always enjoy, if anybody else watches Pawn Stars, so sometimes the guys will bring an actual cannon in and they'll go out and fire it with some kind of, I guess, a ball, one of the cannonballs, and see how far it goes. Oh, those are kind of fun. So, I don't know, big explosions. I suffer from, like, a little sudden fright syndrome, and it's just from history of people coming up behind you with, fake guns, like in the days of Knott's Berry Farm. I think I spent too much time there, and then the robbery guys would come out from and start shooting their guns off at me, and boy, I, as a kid, that was very traumatic. W6CJX for the Papa System, great outdoor net. Thank you, Steve. Good to talk to you on the air, actually. I guess that's, I haven't done that in a while. Talk to you and or on the air, except for this. Well, moving forward, let's say hello to Greg at KK6WLD down in San Diego.
3: Bob and that, Greg, KK6WLD, checking in via Mount Woodson here, I'm 15, from the Great Wilds outdoors of Mira Mesa, out for an evening walk here. A lot of the local nightlife is out as well. Didn't go out to watch any of the fireworks. The local show combined with the neighboring neighborhoods show, and so it's kind of far away, and well, didn't sound that impressive anyways on Friday night. Saturday night we definitely stayed indoors, and there wasn't a whole lot of local, shall we say, fun

0: couple loud bangs, and that was about it. And that's all right. You can enjoy the quiet and all that. And just as a fun little anecdote, growing up, I grew up in San Francisco, and the 4th of July fireworks were usually heard but not seen. You occasionally see some flashy clouds and fog banks, but anyways, that's about it for me. Back to you, Bob. KK6WLD.
1: Yeah, just as you said that, we just had a loud boom here. You know, I'm glad you said that about the San Francisco, because I probably would not know what you're talking about, but I do. We lived in Port Hueneme, and we decided to go to Ventura to watch fireworks, and it was in the morning. They do these weird times, and I know there's a reason for it, but I think it's the morning definitely, I think, is because they don't want people drinking, and, you know, and if they figure you're drinking in the morning, then you get more problems than fireworks. But you get we went up there and to Ventura, like Seaward area, and took my daughter. She had her clothes all. We got up early and got up there before sunrise. And yeah, all you saw was just these, like, it looked like cotton candy lighting up, you know, with all the clouds that came in. So it wasn't an exciting show at all. And we just went to McDonald's and had get some pancakes. So it wasn't a total loss. All right, Greg, thanks a lot for coming in, and enjoy the night air. I bet it's beautiful. KC6, WTN, Jeff, and Simi, did you guys have, do you have like the regular 4th fireworks? I think you said something over the air.
2: Hey, Bob, Jeff here in Simi Valley. Yeah, I'm on a hill about 1,000 feet up, and straight aligned is the park where they launch our local fireworks. Wasn't anything spectacular, you know, because sometimes you see fireworks go up where they have these, like, heart shapes or red, white, and blue. We didn't see that, but it's sponsored by the Kiwanis, and they're a nonprofit, so it was a good display, especially if you have a family and the kids just want to see fireworks, but that's what we had. But let me take a break and tell you about my story. Okay, so I've got a few stories, but the big one that I remember, and it's more involved with explosions. I had a chemistry teacher back in high school up in Northern California, and he would buy pure sodium, and the goal was to take sodium, toss it in water, and you would see it explode. And that was his thing. But one year, he was saying he bought the sodium, and it came in a vacuum-packed container because it's highly volatile with oxygen and water and stuff like that. So here he pops the lid and realizes, oh, crap, there's no hydrocarbon in this one. It's vacuum-packed. So I need some kind of oil or something to balance that out so it doesn't explode. So so he runs around the campus trying to find a hydrocarbon. He eventually found the maintenance department. They drained part of one of their lawnmowers of the oil enough to where he could fill his container and prevent the thing from exploding. So I thought that was funny. KC6WTN.
1: Yeah, when you get into the chemical stuff, I guess that would be, well, it would be fun, but you could, you always see whatever cartoons and things of, you know, people's little laboratories at home exploding. But I guess that would be interesting. I know there's that there's a two compounds that you can take with you anywhere as long as you don't mix them. And once you mix them, in fact, I think one's the powder and the other one is a liquid. And I know people are probably Googling or whatever, but I can't remember what the name of the two different glycanol, something. Anyway, you put those two together and you got fire. So, and it'll work even if the wood's wet or anything, you just put this stuff on and you've got fire. So I always thought that was kind of an interesting thing. Yep, chemical explosions. And then, of course, we had Estes rockets, right? Who doesn't remember those? Those were cool. We always wanted them to explode, though. But then again, that would get an awful lot of work down the tubes. Thank you, Jeff. Very good. And let's, sounds like we're heading to your place next 4th of July. Who cares what the fireworks look like? We'll just have a few. Toss back a few and have some fun. All right, let's say hello to Fred. W0, Papa Echo.
3: Yeah, good evening to you, Bob and Annette. Well, I got lots of stories of the fireworks at Disneyland over the years. I got to work with Mickey Aronson that did the fireworks for a little over 50 years at the park. But the one that was, I wasn't there that night. I came in the next day, and they told me there was one switch on the console that if you flip that one switch, let me reset. If you put the one switch in the one position and hit the trigger button, everything went off. Well, guess what? Somebody had got in the bunker that day and somehow thrown that switch. They didn't catch it. And I think it was one of Mickey's sons did the fireworks that night. He hit the button on the first cue and the whole field went off. I guess it was the best fireworks display ever. But that was pretty crazy. Back to you, W0PE.
1: Well, that's amazing. And then they could blame it on Mickey. It was all Mickey's fault. He's the one that did it. His name just happens to be Mickey. That's amazing. But you figure, and they do that every night, right? Every night, every night, every night. Maybe not as elaborate as some, I guess, if it's a special occasion, of course. But, that brings up a memory. I know. It brings up another memory. One of my grandparents, set of grandparents. It was on my mom's side, lived in Garden Grove. So we were just backed right up to Disney, or they were backed up to Disneyland. And I enjoyed going there because it didn't matter what time of year you went, what day you went to visit, you know, it just was, they always had fireworks every night. So we would stay and watch those and it was kind of fun. So that reminds me of that. It is pretty amazing. The pyrotechnics profession. All right, thank you, Fred. And let's say hello to Doug, who probably doesn't know a whole lot about pyrotechnics, but he likes to blow stuff up, right? Welcome, Doug, and what you got for us tonight?
4: Well, good evening, Bob, and everybody that's listening to the net. And, I have a lot. We've played with my very first job, actually, was at Red Devil Fireworks in Rialto, and we of the company real well. I used to be Freedom Fireworks also. And in the summertime in high school there, we put up fireworks stands all over the place. San Diego is kind of weird for that, but Orange County and L.A. and San Bernardino and Riverside, we put stands all over to sell safe and sane fireworks for everybody to play with. And since we're good friends with the company, we'd always get a huge box on our porch at 4th of July, a little bit of everything. And of course, we were in house on the street in a cul-de-sac, and we used to set up a little thing put there, and we'd fire off pinwheels and all kinds of fun stuff. And, growing up, my dad kept coming across the border in the 60s and 70s. We used to bring all kinds of other fun toys to play with, the good cherry bombs, the good MPs, and all that. And you were talking about those cannons earlier. Let me reset. We had a couple of those. They were called bang sights, and with the little rubber wheels, and the little bang sight came came in a little thing. It was like toothpaste tube. And you put a little bit of water in the bottom, and you actually had a flint striker that used to push down it, and the thing went bang. Those were, and you know what? They're still around. You can still find them. And if you find them, I think you can still find them, but they were a lot of fun. But we blow up all kinds of stuff, and then, I got into black powder, so I got a few pounds of that laying around. And then you can get all kinds of fun. But we had a lot of fun here. There's a few neighbors here that had the good displays going out, and seeing what they did in D.C. was just awesome last night. That went on and on and on and on. I can't believe it. It was almost like 40 minutes and nothing but fireworks. That was so awesome to watch. And there was just, it was a lot of fun. And we just go down to Frisbee Park in Rialto and lay on the grass and they had fireworks. Let me reset again. And then one year we spent 4th of July up at Lake Arrowhead and they floated a barge out in the lake full of fireworks. And they set it off there and everybody was out in their boats along the shoreline watching the fireworks from that. That was a really cool summer. Anyway, thanks for the subject, and thanks for being out there, Bob. Back to Net Control, KJ6ACO.
1: Yeah, the barge thing they used to do up in Lake Tahoe. So when Carolyn and I lived up there, I don't know that we actually saw the fireworks together. I think I was probably working at the casino, and then I think her and her friend Kathy went down to Sand Harbor and over on the North Shore and was able to see the fireworks. I think I just went out back during the fireworks. I don't remember. But it's a beautiful place to see fireworks. Any lake, I guess, is what the point I'm getting to is if it's on a lake or a river or something with old water underneath, I think that would be pretty interesting. Right on, Doug. Okay. Well, thanks for being there. And that's another perspective. You know, I used to go around and set up those displays and the stands. And yeah, I guess I kind of always wanted to work at one of those, too. I guess I probably could have. You know, the Lions Club used to have one and the Rotary and just all the different clubs would have fundraisers. And so it'd be kind of neat. Let's say hello to Greg. I think it's Greg, KN6WRB. But correct me if I'm wrong. And anything you have for the net, welcome.
5: Thank you. Good evening. It is Greg in Lake Elsinore, Kilo November 6, Whiskey Romeo Bravo. My fireworks memories kind of extend back to when I was, my wife and I met when I was 6 and she was 5, and we grew up together going to Disneyland and had the SoCal passes and got to see all the Disneyland fireworks. She actually got to see them from her house when she was a kid, so that was nice. I grew up in Huntington Beach and got to see the fireworks on the barge out in the ocean a couple times, but my dad was involved in public service, so on the few 4th of Julys he wasn't working, we kind of avoided downtown and the beach area and ended up with some friends in Garden Grove that had a neighborhood fireman that kind of kept things safe and sane, so to speak, and the best memories there were really the relationships with the people and the barbecues and stuff. I lived in D.C. for a few years and got to enjoy the fireworks out there. Last night, we got to enjoy some fireworks, but mostly just kind of kept an eye on the wildlife habitat behind our house to make sure it didn't catch on fire, and all good there, so not a ton of organic, independent firework experience, but that's the latest. Thank you, KN6WRB.
1: Well, thank you, Greg. Yeah, that's, I do, since you said wildlife, I just want to make a PSA, public service announcement of, and it's a little late now, of course, but just always keep in mind of the pets. You know, we had a little dog, our little dog, too. I can't stop. Anyway, we had the little dog, Dolly, and she just did not like fireworks at all. One little pop, and the very first pop that went off, she was gone and hides for about a week. So, and then, Kath and everyone, so it's just it's sad, but yet, they got to have some fun and just, there's little tricks and things you can do, turn up the stereo as loud as you can. I think Jeff was talking about that, WTN, and just crank it up and that way they don't really, can't hear it as much. We babysit our grand dog yesterday and he was okay with it. Normally he got a little, you know, like, what's that? What's going on? And then we just turned the TV up, and we had both on. We had the Macy's and the Washington, D.C., and it was spectacular, absolutely. And so I think we haven't recorded. W6CJX for the Pop-Up System, Great Outdoor Net. I want to thank everyone for coming by tonight. And in case you didn't know,
6: the Pop-Up System has a Great Outdoor Net archive that can be found on the Pop-Up System website by accessing the homepage and drop down the YouTube tab with over 100 episodes that you can listen to anytime. 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
1: Absolutely. And you know, last week, for this last month of June, we actually had 300 downloads from Podbean. So I don't know where they take their surveys, but it's up 77% just in that one month. So thank you to all the people that do listen out there and listen to the podcast each Monday afternoon. I usually have it published by then. But I clean it up a bit and shorten it and do different things, and it comes out sounding pretty good. So with that, I want to thank everyone on the Pop-Up System, as far as, of course, all of you, and then everyone that's on the system that makes everything happen, you know, makes everything work, and behind the scenes, and Cecil with his legendary leadership, and, of course, all the net controllers and all the people, Climbing Towers and our good friend Darren and everyone's Chris and everyone puts their lives on the line each time they climb one of those towers for us, right? They're doing it to help us out and all that. So glad we made it through. We start our week here on Sunday nights on the Great Outdoor Net, so it's not so bad. Not really so much Monday. You know, you guys are, yeah, sure. He doesn't know what he's talking about. I enjoy Mondays. I get to edit. So have a good one, and we'll look forward to hearing everyone later in the week on one of the other mini nets that we do have. And W6CJX will close the net at 21.

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1: Yes, sir.
0: Those sound like winter crickets. They're definitely a lot slower than the crickets as I'm walking out here on the balmy evening in San Diego, on a San Diego summer.
1: Yeah, these are imported from Bulgaria, so they're just a little bit slower, and the decibel level is just a little bit off from the California crickets.
0: I would think they'd be going even faster than if they were from Bulgaria.
1: Well, that was the only country I could think of right off the top of my head. Well, yeah, it's probably a sound thing. I guess I could speed them up a little bit. Anyway, they're the same ones. I roust around every week and put them in there, and I got rid of them one time for something, and I got the nasty letters. Well, not that nasty, but please put the crickets. We like the crickets. Okay, I'll put them back. And all right, well, it sounds good. You're having a good time there, and I'm going to close up shop, and I got like 15 things to shut off. I don't know why I have all this, but it is a lot of fun, so I guess that's probably why I do it. Have a good one, Greg, and good to hear you tonight.
0: All right, Bob. I don't know if you can actually hear them in the background, but have fun shutting everything down there, and talk to you another time. W6CJX, KK6WLD.
1: Yeah, always a pleasure, Greg, definitely. And I'm glad that you've been able to come on the Outdoor Net. Always look forward to hearing you and listening to you on the New Hams Net each week, except you were missing in action. Was that this week? I don't know. Steve's like, Greg's not here? Oh, my gosh. The net's falling apart. We always look forward to that. All right, you take care, too. And I'll shut all these a lot of them are just little mouse clicks. But I got a few fans and things. See ya, 73W6DJX.
0: I was not able to get in this week. I just gave Papa Six a try and didn't make it and didn't get a chance to, and I didn't even make Papa Four there. Propagation was doing some weird things this last Wednesday night, but hopefully I'll be there this week. KK6WLD.

KC6 WTN. I'll be listening, especially if there are any new hams that want to say hi. KC6 WTN.

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I just, I've also,

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1: Whiskey Juliet, I would say you're a little bit maybe too high.

0: I'm sorry. Could you come back with that last transmission?
1: Yeah, your previous transmission was maybe just a little bit overmodulated, but quite readable. About this conversation I just talked to you with, you had a little bit of static coming in.

0: Okay, copy that. Yeah, that was on my analog HT, just so I could understand you better. It's a little computer digitally sounding here on my DMR radio. I just wanted to make sure I was reading clearly.
1: Well, you're sounding really good, but it sounds to me like it's just a little bit overmodulated, but other than that, it's nice and clear. AB6OS for ID.
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1: I'll say 73. Get out of here. About time for me to shut down for the night. This is Kilo 6, Whiskey, Kilo, Whiskey, 73.
2: Okay, thank you, W Kilo 6, I believe is what it was. I appreciate it. I'm going to clear out here as well. This is Kilo Oscar 6, Lima Whiskey Juliet. I appreciate you guys.
3: 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AB6OS, we're clear.

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0: 6 GVO, Papa 4. Good morning, Papa Land.
1: Good morning, Roger. KB6FDE. Happy Monday.
0: Yeah, happy Monday. The party's over. I owe, so off to work I go. What can I tell you, Johnny?
1: Oh, yeah. You're going to be okay, Roger. Take two aspirins and call me in the morning.
0: Just got parked here at the restaurant. I see my one friend's here. He's in one of the parking slots that's left. So, a little on the raspy side of my voice this morning. Excuse me. I think it's the air quality. Isn't that good? Still pretty good along the coast here, but boy, some inland areas are not good at all.
1: Yeah, it's that time. That's for certain. Starting to warm up down this way. I think Wednesday and Thursday is supposed to be our warmest day. Up in North County inland, they're saying that today it may even get up close to 90. Possible.
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1: Good morning, Rick. Hope and trust you're doing okay. Happy Monday. Good to hear from you.
0: Good to hear from you also. Happy Monday. And, wife and I just got back into town last evening from a week of taking care of Mom up in Northern California. How are things down here in San Diego?
1: Just as fine as frog there, Rick. Yeah. Beautiful weekend. Fantastic. Definitely, Major 4th of July weekend.
0: Okay, very good. Yeah, we enjoyed watching the fireworks on the TV, and only a little bit of fireworks in the home neighborhood where my mom lives. So people were still scaled back this year on the actual the real fireworks. Too much fire danger.
1: KB6FDE, yeah, it's all of that. Fire danger, fire danger, fire danger, I tell you. Yeah, that, man, them fireworks, man, they really, wow, it's amazing what they do to dry grass and what have you.
0: Affirmative. All right, we're merging onto the 15 freeway southbound.
1: Okay, Rick, I'll catch back up with you shortly. KB6FDE clear.
0: Good, we'll be back. N6CY, mobile.

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1: Morning. Morning, Jeff. KB6FDE.
0: Good morning, Johnny. How are you doing today?
1: Yeah, real good, Jeff. Yeah, I woke up and still celebrating that fact. Hey, I hope you have a good day. And, yeah, I'll catch up with you in a little bit if you're still around, Jeff. Motor care when you're out there. KB6FDE clear. Catch you later.
0: All right, Johnny. K6KHO.
2: And, Jeff, good morning. K6KHO from N6CY Mobile. Just reaching Ocean Beach.
0: Good morning, Rick. Boy, they had some incredible fireworks the other day.
2: Good. Was this up in Oceanside or someplace else?
1: The TV, and then the neighbors decided to set off a bombardment into my yard.
2: Okay, hopefully they didn't start any fires, but happy 4th.
0: Yeah. Hey, I got that amplifier running, and it works really well.
2: Oh, most excellent. Congratulations. And glad you got everything biased properly.
0: It just goes to show you, if you replace enough parts, you can make something work again.
2: Congratulations. Was it the, you were replacing some transistors or something like that?
0: Yeah, three transistors and a quad op amp, LM324 in the meter board. It made it work again.
2: Very good. I think a couple weeks ago you were having some tree trimming done or something like that, and you had to take your antenna down, so imagine the antenna's back up now.
0: I think there was another station, standby. The loop stayed up. That's out in the back, away from everything. Now, I took the stuff in the backyard down, the long wire and the fan dipole, and then a vertical that I'm going to reuse the feed line for a hex beam when it shows up.
2: Yeah, copy all that. Very good. And hopefully the hex beam shows up one of these days. I'm sure it's on the slow boat from China.
0: It's sitting in customs. Whenever it gets out of customs and gets sent over to FedEx, then I'll see it up on the radar. Now, it came from China via Korean Air, the first package, so I'm assuming that's what happened on the second one. I don't know. We'll figure it out.
2: Okay, I'm sure you will. We're turning on to Catalina Boulevard. So, good commute this morning.
0: Very good. Yeah, I thought I heard a double in there when you came back one time. I don't know if there's somebody else out there. If the other station wants to go ahead, this is K6KHO.

0: And this is November 6, Charlie Yankee. Yeah, another pause for any other station that wants to join the conversation.
1: I guess nobody's there. I got to do the merch here, Rick. I'm going to put the mic down for a minute. K6KHO.
0: November 6, Charlie Yankee. Yeah, just give a call when you're stable on the HOV lanes.
2: KO6JFD. Yeah, I heard that in the background, too. That was just that guy that's on the frequency every once in a while saying, radio check, radio check, radio check. Yeah, I heard him also. All right, I'm pulling in the parking lot here at work. You guys have a great day. Kilo Oscar 6, Juliet Foxtrot Delta.
0: Kilo Oscar 6, Juliet Foxtrot Delta. Have a good day. November 6, Charlie Yankee, Mobile, San Diego.

0: that was fun. And some guy in a white pickup truck is angry this morning.
1: Sorry about that. Did the white pickup truck take you on?
0: Well, he tried to, and it wasn't on purpose, but that's okay. It's Monday and I'm mellow. It's just going to go with the flow today.
2: Oh my God, who the hell cares?
1: Going with the flow, and I'm still flowing on Catalina Boulevard. A few signal lights, but we're doing okay.
0: How you getting there? Yeah, I got to go down to the office and get some paperwork and whatever parts they have. I don't know. I'm just going to go do something today.
1: Did you ever finish up at Titleist?
0: Yeah, it's all done. For now. There's another job coming up, but I think it's a couple more weeks. They just keep expanding.
1: Business must be good.
0: Yeah, I think they sell a lot of golf balls.
1: Big business. All right, just about to pass the Jensen's and the coffee shop, so we will catch you later. Have a great day, wherever the paperwork takes you. K6KHO from N6CY Mobile.
0: All right, have a good day.
1: There he goes. November 6, Charlie Yankee, Mobile. San Diego will be clear.

0: 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I didn't catch your call. WD6F City.
1: WD6F City and 6CUL here in Bakersfield, northbound 99. Heading into work this morning. How are you doing this morning?
0: Well, at my young age, every day I go from horizontal to vertical, I'm a winner. Now I'm out for a walk, and God, I couldn't remember what repeater was Papa 39 here on Bakersfield. I didn't catch your call. Can you give it to me phonetically? I don't retain calls too well. Anyway, call here, the name here is Cecil. I'm on Papa 9, North County, San Diego, out for early morning walk or hike, whatever you want to call it.
1: Yeah, of course. The call here is November 6, Charlie Uniform Lima, and I'm going into the Mount Adelaide or Adelaide Mountain repeater. It's actually co-located with some of the equipment that I or for the agency that I work for out here at Bakersfield. So, yeah, it's a nice day out here so far. It's only 78 degrees, but it's supposed to be hot this week, unfortunately, in Bakersfield. It gets quite hot. Back over to you, sir.
0: Okay, so you must know Jeff Gillum, then.
1: I don't know Jeff, but I know Scott. I work with Scott somewhat regularly, and then I also work with Ray from time to time, depending on the week, of course.
0: Oh, very good. Yeah, it got a little toasty here yesterday. Saturday it got up to 86, which is a little warm for our location. I'm North County, San Diego, probably about, I don't know, the crow flies, 5 or 6 miles from the ocean, maybe a little bit more. But, yeah, it's be a nice day. Sun's popping through the clouds already. I got up a little bit early, try to beat the sun. I have a Davis weather station here, and I have I want to look at it and see what the temperature was going to be today. And it's offline, so I'm going to have to see if I can get it back online to see what, when I'm out for a hike, I like to see what the temperature is going to be today, but I suspect it's going to be close to 80. Probably gets up to about another hour or so, get up to about 70 or so. Right now it's probably 64 or something like that. Pretty pleasant for a walk, actually.
1: Oh, that's nice, Cecil. I neglected to give it earlier. My name's Laramie. Lincoln Adam, Robert Adam, Mary Ida Edwards. It's been kind of nice the last couple of days, but it's definitely warming up. We're definitely going to see it warm up significantly over the next couple of days here. So we're not looking forward to it, but it's one of those things.
0: Yeah, we were looking for a nice site for a long time to give us. We have a repeater on Joaquin Ridge also. And when we added Adley, it gave us pretty good coverage through the Central Valley. So I think it would
1: It's a really good site. My experience with it is it gives you a pretty good footprint. You know, it's not Breckenridge by any means, but it's definitely pretty good. I've got a machine up on Joaquin Ridge that I help maintain as well, and I can't get into Joaquin Ridge, unfortunately. Can get into I actually can't get into a whole lot more than anything in that southern part of Tulare County. If it's not in Kern or that southern part of Tulare County, I'm not able to hit it, but that's mostly compromised antennas because of where I live and whatnot. But, Adelaide's a really good site. I know that some of our crews are able to get into it from up near Fresno and whatnot on our system, so it definitely works. I don't hop onto the Papa system very often. I just kind of peek in every once in a while. I called CQ on 14652 here locally for about 5 or 10 minutes and said, nobody's coming back to me today, so figured I'd pop over, do a couple other repeaters, and I ended up here.
0: Very good. Are they amateur repeaters you're involved with, or because Tim, I think Tim has a repeater on Joaquin Ridge. I'm not sure if he has one on. Are those amateur repeaters you're involved with, or is it the county or the city or the state?
1: Yeah, so right now I work for an EMS agency here in Bakersfield, and we've got a number of repeater sites, but one of which is Adelaide. We work with Applied Technologies for that one. And then I've got about 8 repeater sites that I help manage for Civil Air Patrol. So that's the Joaquin Ridge. I've got one up on Breckenridge, and there's a handful of others. I'm just waiting now for somebody to call me out and go, you can't tell us about where they're all at. Well, they're all on repeater book, or not repeater book, radio reference. But, for Civil Air Patrol and then the primary EMS agency here in Bakersfield in Kern County.
0: Oh, very good, Larry. Yeah. Now, we, started way back when with one repeater in the north end of the San Fernando Valley, and they've popped up as the system has grown, and it's pretty well maintained. Got a great team that takes care of the system, and we've upgraded most of the system to SLR 5700s, and they're pretty reliable repeaters.

0: Yeah, everybody that I've talked to that uses the SLR series really likes them. Unfortunately, we're still kind of stuck in the Stone Age with Quantars, and for the EMS agency here, we use a bunch of Kenwood repeaters that work for sure, but they're definitely no Quantar. But yeah, we've got a number of Quantars still here in the Central Valley that we use for Civil Air Patrol, and I'm learning more and more about them every day, whether that's a good or a bad thing. But yeah, anyways, Diesel, well, I'm about a minute away from my destination here, so I'm going to give it back to you one more time and then probably hop off here in a few minutes.
1: Okay there, man. Nice meeting you. Yeah, I'm usually up early in the morning walking and listening. Every once in a while, if nobody gets back to the individual that puts a call out, I'll jump in and not let the call go unanswered. You have a great day. N6

0: 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Good morning, Cliff.
1: Hey, Corbin, how you doing? Got a beautiful day today. Nice blue sky. Not a, just a little bit of wind. And what are you up to?
0: Oh, just came back from running an errand here. Yeah, it is nice out here. Costa Mesa sun is out. Quite toasty out here. Quite sure it's about somewhere in 70-something degrees. Not quite sure exactly what the temperature is. And just continuing to put stuff in boxes here. So continuing with that project. And we'll be doing that until time to get out here and do my 8 hours. Back to you there, Cliff.

Another work week? Of course, not for me. Same old thing. Just got to do some shopping today, and that's about it. So, just stand by a minute.

0: Hey, Corbin, K6TWA back on the frequency. So, anything exciting happen at the shop?
1: No, not really. Not really. Except we had a visit from the King of Jordan. He decided to come through on Friday. Top secret meeting, so everybody had to be on point there. So, and then I hitchhiked over the weekend, Newport Beach, which is right next to me, had a lot of looting going on. Had a lot of looting, and things got quite out of hand. Thankfully, I was nowhere around. But yeah, that was quite a big to do there. So the city council is going to have a meeting here in the next couple of days about that situation. And so other than that, fireworks went off Saturday night. Of course, that's expected. So, but other than that, that was the goings-ons around here there, Cliff. How about up your way?
0: Quiet. Didn't have any fireworks locally, but we heard it all going off in the distance. Sounded like, sounded like Vietnam. Boom, boom, boom, all night long until about 2. And, but that thing in Newport Beach, and it was down on the peninsula, I guess, the pavilion store got looted, and they arrested, I can't believe it, 400 people got arrested. So I don't know what they're going to do with them, put them all in jail or tell them to come back tomorrow for your court date. Really, it was all swife. It was all orchestrated on TikTok, and these people didn't even live in the area. Came from all over the place.
1: Yeah, that's what I hear. That's what I hear. Well, definitely a restitution is going to be involved. So if they're underage, then the parents are on the hook for the damage and stuff like that. If they are adults, then, you know, it'll definitely be a fine, restitution. If they can't do that, jail time. And maybe even all three, though. But they got a lot of stuff to sit through and get together, but Newport Beach will do what they have to do to get it right. So, but yeah, it was kind of a sad situation there. But other than that, Cliff, I'm good to hear you and everything. So let you get back to your hike. I'm gonna go ahead and get back to packing because the 15th is gonna be here before I know it, and I want to have most of this stuff done and ready to go to get out of here. But anyway, I'll say 7-3. Have a good rest of the day. And we'll catch up a little later down the radio wave. K6TWA, N6CAA. I'll be clear on yours from Papa 5.
0: Corbin, have a nice day. And happy packing. K6TWA, 73.

0: 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Good morning, Mark.
1: Good morning, Corbin. I just wanted to say, I kind of heard you talking, I think Cliff, about your, is this moving day? Back to you.
0: No, Mark. The 15th is the moving day here, July 15th. So that's rapidly approaching. So I want to make sure that I've got pretty much everything ready to go on that date to make this transition as easy as possible. Back to you there, sir.
1: Well, I just wanted to, I thought maybe it was today was the day, and I just wanted to wish

0: a good safe move. And if I don't catch you on that day, I hope it goes very smooth and no problems. And you get all moved in and set up and sitting back on your couch having a beer before you know it. So this is K6OPM. Back to you.
1: Well, roger, roger on that, Mark. Thank you for that, sir. Yeah, I plan to get up on in here and get in here and get settled as quickly as possible. Get there, and then have to get everything unpacked. So now, when I get into the new place, I have to reverse the process. But, hey, it's all good. It's all good. Yeah, I get my HF rig set back up. That's not going to be for a while. But then I'll get all my other radios set back up, you know, have the Wi-Fi transferred over so I can do digital and all that good stuff. So, yeah, you know, it's a work in progress, but on the 15th, I'll definitely be busy. So, but anyway, good to hear you out here, Mark. And I'm going to go ahead and get back to what I'm doing. But always a pleasure to hear you out there. I'll sign out and get some QSOs in the kitty there. So, anyway, you have a good rest of the day. And if I have a chance to get on later and I hear you, we'll come back and have another one. K6OPM, N6CAA. I'll be clear from Papa 5 on your final.
0: They say the two most stressful things in life are getting a divorce and moving. So you take care. So this I'll say final on N6CAA. This is K6OPM final. This is on Papa 4, K6OPM.
1: Well, I'll close with this, Mark. The divorce happened a long time ago. So I've been divorced since 2002. So that's been handled. And then I've moved about three times since then. So we've got all those bases covered. Anyway, my friend, thanks for the QSO. And I'm going to go clear, N6CA.

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0: How you doing today?
1: Pretty good, name here is Richard. How's it going on your end?
0: Yeah, roger that, Richard. The name here is David. Just returning home from a quick errand, and figured I'd return your call. Back to you.
1: I'm en route from Canara.
0: Cut out a little bit. I'm not sure if it was on your end or my end. It sounds like you're en route from somewhere to somewhere.

0: actually, I switched back to Papa 9 now, and I'm getting off the freeway, so I don't know if this is better or worse, but just wanted to, like I said, return your call and let you know that you weren't going unanswered. KN6WNN, back to you.
1: Copy that. Yeah, I can hear you loud and clear now. And what's your QTH there on Papa 9?
0: Oceanside.
1: Well, I hope you're having a beautiful day in Oceanside. We're driving through Las Vegas now, and it's a little more than 100 degrees for a moment. So I hope it's a little better for you out there in Oceanside.
0: Oh, yeah, it's absolutely a beautiful day, about 78 degrees and sunny. Yep, can't complain at all.
1: That motivation to get back. I'm going to wish you a good rest of your drive and a wonderful week. Stay 7-3 for now. Whiskey 6, Sierra, Foxtrot, X-ray.
0: Yeah, likewise. Safe travels, 73. Thanks for the QSO. KN6WNN, clear.

0: 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K6KHO.
1: K6KHO from N6CY. Good afternoon. Just left work and going to stop by Marine Corps Air Station Miramar on the way home.
0: Are you stopping for food or are you going to get your ears lowered?
1: I'm going to take advantage of the car wash on the base.
0: There you go. Yeah, I'm going to go home, pull in the driveway, and break out the garden hose and give it a hose off. That's about all this thing gets.
1: Well, yours is a work truck.
0: Yeah, I don't even have to wash it, but it's pretty shabby looking, so if it gets scrubbed, it's a push broom down the sides.
1: Well, that'll work. So, yeah, where are we located today?
0: At the Black Chamber of Commerce, a building that another customer was in and these guys moved into, so I was putting the access system back online.
1: And where was this? Downtown?
0: Euclid and Market Street.
1: Is this in the gas lamp district?
0: East San Diego. A neighborhood that when it gets dark, you don't want to be there.
1: Okay, understand that.
0: You know it's a dangerous neighborhood, and every window on the building has shutters that pull down and lock from the outside, and armored doors.
1: Well, good thing they've got an access control system.
0: Yeah. That's not going to do much good. If they went in there, just drive a car through the front of the building.
1: Hey, how did the temperature get today in your workplace?
0: 75 degrees all day long.
1: Pretty good. Yeah, we were 71 or 72 degrees oceanside.
0: Yeah, I've only turned the air conditioner on maybe three times in 26 years. I'm sitting on a hill and it's right where the breeze comes in from the ocean in Carlsbad. So by about 11 o'clock to about 1 in the afternoon, whenever it comes up, that breeze starts coming through the backyard. You just open the doors and let it go through the house. You don't need air.
1: Okay, so are you on the 15 freeway headed north yet?
0: Yeah, I'm just passing Rancho Verdano Road.
1: Good for you. Yeah, I'm still on the surface roads here in Point Loma. Maybe I'll be able to make it to Miramar by, I don't know, 20 minutes from now, something like that.
0: Yeah, on the 15, the traffic started right there. Just as I was getting in the express lane, it was like 2 miles an hour everywhere on the regular lanes.

0: 6 Charlie Yankee. So for HF, your amplifier of choice, is it the Ameritron / MFJ these days, or is it the SP200?
1: Neither. I got my eyes on a Mercury Lux. Probably going to drop the coin. They just went up $500 though, which doesn't look too good. They're about $4,600 now.
0: One of those solid-state MOSFET amplifiers?
1: Yeah, it's got two LD MOS devices. It's a 2,000 watt or 2,500 watt. You know, you just throttle it back to the legal. Probably run about a kilowatt, real comfortable, and just cruise. Yeah, those things are really sweet. Digital readout in the front. Very nice amplifier.
0: The ones with the built-in antenna tuning unit.
1: I don't know. I think that might be the Mercury 3. I got to look. They got the Mercury 3, the Mercury Lux, and the Mercury Lite. Mercury Lite's about a 500 or 600 watt job. It runs on 48 volts DC. The Mercury 3, it runs on 110, 100, 220, whatever, auto switching supply. I don't know. I got to look. They got quite the waiting list, and they're expensive.
0: They put together here in the U.S., or is this a overseas product?
1: Oh, they're built in the U.S., back east. Yeah, Ham makes those. I can't remember his call sign, but if you Google Mercury Amplifier or Mercury Lux, you'll see it on his webpage. It's got beautiful stuff.

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1: You're making them appear just fine. You're running 5 watts. You're doing good.

0: When I get home, I brought the work computer, so I'm going to do a little bit of work for a couple of hours and then take a look at building the supporting evidence package for our field day submission. I already turned in the log, but now it needs all the little pictures and write-ups and attestations of how you earn the bonus points and stuff like that.
1: More work.
2: Yeah, I don't normally go home and do work, but since it's so early, I feel obligated to at least hose off my truck.
0: That counts as work hours.
2: Yeah, well, that way if they look at the GPS and go, why'd you go home early, I'm going to say, I spent some time washing my truck, since you guys don't want to pay for it.
0: You might as well charge them for the soap and water, too, and the drying cloth.
2: Yeah, the water is expensive, you're right. My water bill is crazy expensive.

0: Okay, I'm on the on-ramp for the 8 freeway going eastbound.
1: Behind 50 other cars?
0: Not until I get closer to the 5 freeway crossing.
1: I've seen that on-ramp, it's not pretty.

0: Jeff, last week, did you run into KO6 CDD? I lost track of when his moving pod was going to be arriving.
1: No. No, he's been off the air. I think he's loading it up, or he already did. He's gone.
0: Okay, well, maybe he'll pop back up or resurface from Huntsville, Alabama.
1: You know what I should have done? I should have given him my all-star note so he could stay in touch. Put his, I don't even think he has an all-star note number. I'll just give him my note and he can pretend to be me.
0: Yeah, might encourage him to get his own all-star link note number.
1: Yeah, because I think he's going to still be a club member. He's just going to be the one out east. But there's a few guys over there that are members that come into the system on All-Star.
0: That's for sure. I've heard the folks up in New Jersey or New York or something like that.
1: Yeah, and then there's a call, a four call. I can't remember the guy's call sign that comes in. Used to live out here. But, yeah. I don't know, mine's turned off. I mean, I have three All-Star notes. I have one that's just radio list that sits on the workbench, and I either disconnect it or connect it when I want to listen to the system, and then the one on my repeater, and then the Simplex one I built. But, you know, Simplex All-Star notes are really annoying because you got to wait for the carrier to drop before you can key up again.
0: I don't have one of those.
1: What'd you ever do with that All-Star node you were building, the radio list job? That's duplex. Because I copied the guy's plan to build mine. I just bought my own parts and made it my way.
0: Still on the bench waiting for a little bit of assistance in configuring and setting it up, but all the hardware's there.
1: Well, let me know one of these days, maybe on a weekend, I can sneak away. She likes to spend time shopping 2 days a week, and that's Saturday and Sunday, but I might be able to break away and program it for you.
0: Sounds good. Yeah, I also had an offer from Darren, WD6USN, but it's the limiting factors on my schedule and trying to find some open time.
1: Oh, I completely understand. During the day, I belong to the company I work for, and after hours, I belong to her.
0: Across the 5 freeway and the 8 freeway junction, and we're making 50 miles an hour into Hotel Circle.

0: informative.
1: Yeah, you know, you'd think they'd have drilled a hole in the floor to see how thick it was. They waited till they put the anchors in. When the anchors went all the way through the floor, they went, we got a problem here.
2: So fix it and they'll make it stronger and better.
1: Yes, they will. The best part is the wall that all of our gear is on, they're tearing that wall out and moving it. So our gear has to come off the wall, get dewired, removed. The wall gets rebuilt, then we gotta hope the wires are long enough and put our gear back up.

0: sounds like a lot of rework. All right, give me a minute or two to make it through the transition to the 163 northbound. Stand by. K6KHO from N6CY, mobile.
1: K6KHO.

0: November 6, Charlie Yankee Mobile, California 163 northbound, climbing out of Mission Valley.
1: Yeah, I'm about halfway down to 78 towards the house. You know, it's funny though, I like the Heathkit better than I like the Meritron. They both have their qualities, but I'm thinking one that automatically band switches and I don't have to tune up every time I look at it, changing frequencies and whatnot, might be the bed to have. They're sure expensive.
0: You're paying for the convenience of the automatic band switching and no tune-up.
1: Yeah, that's spoiled. I have a G90, but I also have an XPA-125 made by Zygu. It plugs in. It automatically band switches. It's got an auto-tuner in it. It's only 100 watts. Actually, it puts out more. It puts about 125 out if you tune the antenna right. But is still a Zygu. So that's going to be my POTA rig, the G90 and that 100-watt amp. I've got lithium batteries that run all that stuff.

0: November 6, Charlie Yankee. Any indication of when your hex beam is going to clear customs?
1: No, I sent him an email on Thursday or Friday. And heading back, we'll find out. I'm going to send him another email today if I don't hear from him today. They assured me that their shipper picked it up, which was Korean Air. That's how the other one came, and then it flew to Chicago and then hit FedEx. So I have a funny feeling it's sitting in a customs house somewhere in Chicago.
0: That may very well be. So will it get put on a truck or put on a...

0: plane. Towns came on an airplane. That's the hub and all the elements for the antenna. The second one's all the fiberglass rods in the center post that the elements attach to. That's, and it'll fit on an airplane. Came Korean Air, so I assume the other one went Korean Air as well.
1: What's the length of the spreaders?
0: They're 10 feet, so it's about a 20-foot diameter.

0: Mentioned the longest wire run took like look for 20 meters is probably around 30 to 32 feet halfway.
1: Yes, it is. Yeah, it feeds the low band is on top, feeds from the top down. The coax actually plugs in the top, and then there's a choke, which is basically a 4-foot piece of coax with some ferrite beads on it and some heat shrink. But it feeds 20 meters, and then on the bottom element, that's 6. So it's 6, 10, 6, 10, 12, 15, 17, and 20.
0: Can't wait for you to put it on the air. But the balance seems to be pretty pretty standard. You know, either a bunch of coils of LMR 400 or RG8 or whatever, or the clamp-on ferrite beads that run, what'd you say, 4 foot? That seems a little bit long, but I've seen, you know, those inline chokes to be maybe a foot and a half of beads.
1: Yeah, that's what it is. It's four ferrites. You can look at the picture and see them in the heat shrink. I've built similar chokes. I prefer a round toroid with it coiled, but no big deal. We'll see how it performs. I've got a coil of 8, I think it's 8 inches, LMR 400. I made an air choke right below it that's going to connect to.
0: Okay, whatever it takes to get balanced current feed to the driven element.
1: Yeah, you know, I've talked to a bunch of guys that have those that run a little power, and they just work really, really well, so I'm hoping it's got directivity. That's the problem with that loop. There is no directivity. If I want to point it somewhere, I can't, so this will give me some directivity. It's about 5 dB, it says.
0: It's two elements. So is it a driven and a reflector, or a driven element and a director?
1: Nothing but stacked driven elements, but they're shaped in a W. And when you take your elements and make a loop out of them, but it doesn't connect, because they're not balanced, they're not full loops. It's shaped literally like a W. It comes out of the feed point, comes back, and then back out and around to the front. And so it gives it some directivity and some gain because they're all stacked. It's literally parallel feeding all those elements simultaneously.
0: Oh, somehow I thought the hex beam design was a two element antenna, a driven and then plus one, either a reflector or a director. But you're telling me that's not the case.
1: I think of it like a big fan dipole, except the elements are shaped in a circle, a semicircle, and they're stacked vertically, as opposed to coming out like a fan.
0: And each of the bands has its own driven element off the center feed point.
1: Yeah, correct. It's a big long tube. There's an SO239 at the top, and then it parallel feeds down through the center of this tube out to terminals that the element's attached to. It's pretty cool. Look at one online. Looks like a clothesline upside down. You know those, remember the old square clotheslines?
0: I got the picture. Well, I'm almost on the Miramar way, so pretty quick transit.
1: Perfect timing. I'm in the gas station. I want to pump some fuel. It's nice talking to you, Rick. I'll maybe catch you in the morning. I got to go to the office. 73K6KHO. We'll see you.
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0: 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I appreciate that, sir. K6REW.

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1: Good, KC60.
0: KC60, appreciate that, sir. Appreciate you. Thank you. 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
0: Yeah, is that Kilo 6 Hotel Golf Foxtrot? HG Hotel Golf Foxtrot, this is Whiskey Alpha 9, Sierra Tango India. Name is Scott, and I'm here in the San Fernando Valley.
1: This is Kilo 6 Hotel Juliet Foxtrot. My name is Jerome, and I'm in La Mesa, California.
0: Okay, Jerome, see La Mesa, that's down by San Diego County.
1: It's in San Diego County, yes.
0: All right, well, I'm just running a couple errands here.
1: Good day, Scott.
0: Definitely hot up here. My car's showing 92 degrees. But shortly, well, like tomorrow, I'll be headed up to Wisconsin where the weather might be a little cool. Well, I take that back. It could be very hot up there, and if it is, if it's 90 degrees up there, the humidity will just be really pretty bad.
1: Are you traveling for pleasure, going to see family, business?
0: I'm going to a family cottage, but I'll be the only one up there. It's up in, I don't know if you're familiar with Wisconsin, it's up pretty far north, about 5 hours north of Milwaukee. So up in the woods, on a lake. So yeah, if it's hot there, boy, just go jump in the lake. That'll really cool you off fast.
1: What type of fish are in the lake?
0: Well, the most desirable fish are the walleye, but there's crappie, get some big crappie. There's muskie, which are the big predator fish, northern pike, bass, smallmouth bass, other types of panfish, of course, perch. So you have quite a variety, although they do have some pretty strict limitations on what fish you can take. There's been kind of a, I don't know if you want to call it a controversy, but you know, a lot of people now have these real sophisticated electronic fish finders where you go out there and you actually can look straight down and actually see individual fish moving around versus, you know, so you just throw your, you know, throw your bait right out there and you catch pretty quick. And then there's the other traditional types who just go to a spot they think there's fish at and they fish. So I guess they're trying to do studies is use all these electronics to cause overfishing or quick fishing, I get to say, versus not necessarily overfishing. The limits are the same.
1: My worst day on the lake here in San Diego was I had a little 18-foot aluminum boat with a Johnson 20 on the back, and I went to Otay Lake or Lake Hodges. I didn't realize at 5:30 in the morning why I had so many boats behind me. It was a tournament going on. And you talk about electronics, they ran me off in about 5 minutes.
0: Was it a tournament for certain kind of fish or just how many fish you can get? And what do you mean by run you off, that you, there were just too many boats you couldn't find a peaceful place to drop anchor and throw a line out?
1: It was basically bass, and the tournament was a bass tournament, but everybody with their electronics found the same fish at the same time, so they were all headed towards it, and I'm like, you know what, it's easier for me to go home, because somebody's going to run over me. They had all their nice big electronics and their big heavy-duty boats. I just had my little aluminum boat and my little Johnson 20, so I didn't feel comfortable with all of the activity on the water.
0: Well, I don't blame you. Some people can get pretty crazy with all that, the big fancy boats. You know, there's always accidents. People fall off the boats. you know, no life jackets on, they don't make it. So, Ed, don't blame you. And my lake, it's on a chain of lakes. This is it's about a 950-acre lake, about 2 miles long, and it has a big island on there. And the north end of the island is a county park. And I've been going up there for 40 years. On occasion, when I'm up there for field day, I'll operate field day from the island, load all the stuff in my boat. It takes about a mile ride, go all the way across, anchor, go find a spot. And it just so happens one time there's a tournament going on. So I got there early, of course, because I wanted to get, there's not that many picnic tables there, get my one spot. So I was all set up, things spread out. And it turned out it was a tournament going on, so a bunch of people started anchoring, and they're coming up to me because, you know, I'm sitting at a picnic table, a bunch of paperwork there, notebooks open up, you know, ready to start working field. They want to know where they signed up for the tournament. I said, well, not through me.
1: And I can get pretty hectic with those electronic guys.
0: And they also, the Native Americans have certain fishing rights, and they can come in prior to the season and spear muskie and walleye that are spawning. And sometimes that can get, well, I mean, that's their right, that they can do that. But what's interesting is that they'll come in, they go off reservation, and, you know, spear the fish, go through at night, big spotlights, walleyes are right there at the shore, spear them, haul them in. But on their, the actual, you know, reservation that they're on, they banned people that are not part, registered members of the tribe from fishing in it. They're saying their lakes are getting overfished, but they went and, you know, they're spearing the lakes outside. So, yeah, different issues. Well, I'm pretty close where I'm at, your home. Thanks for the contact. And maybe we'll catch you later. This is Whiskey Alpha 9, Sierra Tango, India, mobile out.
1: I didn't catch the call sign, but Scott could connect in. I appreciate the conversation. You have a good day. And this is K6HJF, clear.
0: Yeah, it's Whiskey Alpha 9, Sierra Tango, India, 73.

0: 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So if I could have people come back and I give identification and where you're located. KD6OJV, we're standing by.
1: Kilo Oscar 6, Oscar Delta Tango. I'm here on Papa 11 and in San Diego, California.
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4: with K6 Delta Alpha Victor, Dave in Pasadena. I was up in Lake Arrowhead this weekend, just came back this morning.
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